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1: It started peacefully enough. Perhaps 2,000 demonstrators marching through fashionable Beverly Hills, chanting death to the Shah. But at the mansion owned by the Shah's sister, Princess Shams, the demonstration turned ugly. The Shah's mother came to this house Friday, in this country ostensibly for medical care. It's unclear whether she or the princess were in the house. Cars turned over and set afire. Brush on the hillside below the house also set aflame. Police reinforcements called in as protesters moved up the side of the burning hill. As some of the demonstrators left, they shouted toward the Shah sisters' mansion, "We'll be back to burn you out."
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1: Responding only to questions submitted to him in advance, the Ayatollah says he has no immediate plans to return to Iran. He indicated that sales of oil to the United States would continue under a new regime, but with a difference.
2: As far as the American, as a customer, they have not been a good customer because they never paid us, which it means they gave arm to us instead of giving us money. In the new regime, we will sell the oil, we will get the revenue and spend it as we like it.
1: Khomeini said the Shah will be considered a fugitive if he leaves the country and must return to face a sentence of life imprisonment for his crimes.
0: این دفعه خنده‌دار نیست، ولی من خندم میگه. اون کسی که ترجمه میکرد کی بود؟ آقای یزدی. حد زدم چی بگم؟ میگم علازت واقعا در مورد نفت، من یادم میاد بعضی از این مخالفین که تو دانشگاه بودن میگفتن خب شاه 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
3: For people who live in the OPEC countries, the high price of oil means an opportunity which may never come again. The chance to move backward nations out of the past and into the 20th century. In this village in Iran, OPEC spells hope. From a national income of about $600 a year for every man, woman, and child. But the village of Fasham and Iran are beginning to change. The Shah wants to make Iran a modern industrial country by the turn of the century. He has only one way to raise the money: get a high price for oil.
4: To build this country, which was in a full period of decadence for the last 300-400 years, we have got to work 3 times, 4 times as hard as other people. And our present major source of income is oil. It's true that when we started to defend our interests, the price of commodities also rocketed up by several 100%. But this cannot continue. If you increase, we increase. If we increase, you increase. We have got to find some solution for this.
5: I am ready to link the price of oil to the price of other commodities. You go up, we go up. You go down, we go down.
6: But why don't you also envisage that we had to buy wheat 4 times the price? We used to buy wheat for less than $60 a ton. We bought wheat for $245 last year. We used to buy vegetable oil for much less than $100 a ton. We bought it up to $1,200 last year. These kind of questions are completely one-sided, just to demonstrate that the price of oil is expensive. I will ask you the question once more. If it was expensive, you would have already found new substitutes.
7: Many people in Britain, some of them cold, some of them quite poor, will be asking themselves what it is that you and certainly some of your Arab counterparts, sheikhs and rulers and governments, have against them. Does it in any way serve your interests to make a British economy suffer?
4: Why against? First of all, it's not British economy. If you want to say anything, it should be the world economy. And this is not against, we are just defending our chips. Because for such a long time, we have just been, exploited, I can say that.
8: We separate oil from politics. And in addition to this, the West is our friend.
9: How much pressure has there been from the United States to keep this oil rise down?
10: Oh, a lot.
9: What would they like to see, or what would they find acceptable?
10: Nothing. They would like to expect us not to rise the price of oil when they themselves increase the price of steel, for instance.
11: See any circumstances in the near future under which you would reduce the price of oil?
10: Why should we do it? This is the only thing we have.
3: Not all of Iran's oil revenue goes into building the economy. Like a number of OPEC leaders, the Shah is spending heavily on arms. $10 billion over a 3-year period. He wants to create the most powerful military force in the Middle East. That confronts Americans with another choice in foreign policy. Some Americans are worried about the amount of weapons the United States sells to other countries, particularly to the oil states of the Persian Gulf. If the United States limits the supply of American weapons, would you buy weapons elsewhere?
4: Definitely. Because we don't buy weapons to please this country or that country. We buy weapons to meet our requirements and the defense of our country.
0: اینا رو میشنوم خیلی هم خوشحال میشم و مفتخر که ایشون واقعا چجوری به دنبال منافع ملی ایران بودن، برعکس اون چیزی که دشمنان ایشون همینجور پر میکردند و میگفتند. و خوشبختم که این مصاحبه ها هست و مردم میبینن که واقعا ایشون در اون موقع چی حس میکردن برای مملکت.
5: Can take your impression. If you can work a little harder, if you can produce them, and start selling your commodities at a lesser price, you will get cheaper oil.
4: If you continue this way, a permissive, undisciplined society, you are going to blow up. And in matter of fact,
7: how do you mean blow up? I'm not quite clear what you mean by that.
4: Well, you will blow up. And in matter of fact,
7: how do you mean blow up? I'm not quite clear what you mean by that.
4: Well, you will go bankrupt.
7: You're not going to help us not to go bankrupt if you put the price of oil in here.
4: I won't be a good friend of yours if I did help you being not aware of the seriousness of the situation. You know how to work. The question is that you do not work enough. Just imagine if everybody worked half an hour more per day. That would make all the difference.
12: The brown-eyed peoples are teaching the blue-eyed peoples something. Is that?
4: Well, no, we are not teaching something. The blue-eyed people have to wake up.
12: Wake up to?
4: From the complacency for this torpor in which they put themselves. I think that our country in the next 10 years will be what you are today. In the next 25 years, according to other people, I'm not saying that, will be among the 5 most prosperous countries of the world.
0: میدونیم به هر صورت این ممالک بزرگ قدرتمندن، ما میبایستی یه خورده شاید آرومتر حرفامونو میزدیم، برای که همون چیزا باعث شد که اینقدر مخالفت کردن و حمله کردن به ایران دیگه. چی بگم الان، خب آدم هی فکر 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

0: I'm terribly delighted. This is something that Iranians have been waiting for many, many years.
1: I am very happy.
2: I am happy. So very happy to shine Iran.
3: Down with the king.
1: This is the slog of all Iranian people.
4: I'm from.
1: We fight everybody. Nobody is going to come to this country. He is our leader.
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6: In the cold gray light of morning, Iran must come to grips with this situation, that though many of its problems may have been caused by the Shah, they will not be resolved by his having left the country. The demonstrations continue. At the university, revelers displayed the head from a statue of the Shah's father, who reigned before him. At least a half dozen monuments were pulled down in celebration of the Shah's departure. There were mourners. At the imperial palace gates, a weeping woman beseeched stern but sympathetic guards to bring back the king. Journalists had been invited to the royal residence to take pictures. They were told to look around to see for themselves that this was the home of a family on temporary leave of absence.
5: خوب یادم هست که من از خبرنگارای خارجی اون روزی که میرفتیم خواستم که بیان در کاخ نیاوران و فیلم بردارن، که بعد نگن که اینو بردن اونو بردن و چی چی رو نبردن، که خوشبختانه این فیلم برداری شد.
6: Treasures remain in their appointed places. The office of the executive is still intact. Much of his wardrobe has been left behind against the time when he returns and resumes the mantle of monarchy.
7: The people in the streets clearly believe that the Shah will not be returning to Iran. But everything that we have seen here today laid out in this unique visit is clearly designed to give the impression of a man and a family who will one day be returning to their home.
5: چیزی که جالبه، یه کتابی چند ماه پیش به دست من رسید به اسم عطر کاخ نیاوران، یه همچی چیزی که تمام تابلوها، اشیایی که برصد خریداری شده بود از طرف خود من تو کاخا در اونجا هست. و من خوشحالم برای اینکه 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
8: The Shah is not without friends, most of them outside the country. Those who like the Shah are pro-Western are concerned about what his departure means. And one of them is the Shah's close friend, President Sadat of Egypt. It was to Egypt the Shah first flew.
9: The Shah, piloting his own Boeing 707, touched down at Aswan Airport. And there, to give him a royal head of state welcome, President Sadat. The two old friends embraced warmly and chatted briefly. It was exactly a year ago that the Shah and the Empress visited President and Mrs. Sadat here at Aswan. Sadat was still in the bloom of his peace initiative, and the Iranian leader had come to give his support, just as he had supported Sadat in Egypt during and after the 73 war. This is a far more somber visit, and yet the Shah showed no signs of the ordeal of the past few months. A few thousand Egyptians lined the route, cheering the leaders. For the beaming Shah, it was a morale-boosting experience. It has been a long time since people in the streets have turned out to demonstrate in his support.
5: ما که به اسوان رسیدیم واقعا استقبال پرزیدنت سادات و خانوادش فوق‌العاده بود برای که روابط بین ایران و مصر بعد از اینکه پرزیدنت سادات به ریاست جمهوری رسید خیلی نزدیک شد و ایشون سفر رسمی به ایران کردن و ما به مصر رفتیم و خب خیلی علازت کمک کردن در ارتباط به صلح عرب و اسرائیل با سادات و زمان جنگی که اسرائیل با مصر داشت خیلی ایران کمک کرد به مصر. خب اینا همه در فکر ایشون بود و مردم مصر.

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1: Iran's new government announced today it plans to put the Shah and his family on trial in absentia and will try to recover money held by the Shah in Swiss bank accounts. It's believed by some that he has over $25 billion in those accounts. Yesterday, the Swiss rejected an Iranian demand that the assets of the Shah be frozen and suggested Iran try regular legal channels, hence the decision to put him on trial. Well, we haven't seen very much of the Shah lately, but Barbara Walters has this special report on a long talk she had with him yesterday.
2: What went wrong, I asked. You know, the Shah said, that I am very mystical. I believe all this is in the hands of God. But why then would God do this to you, I asked. To show, the Shah answered, that nothing stays the same, that everything can change. The Shah said someday he would speak out, but not yet. Our meeting yesterday took place on the grounds of the estate loaned to him by King Hassan. I have rarely seen such tight security, patrols of soldiers, guards, and plainclothesmen everywhere. The Shah seemed most to want to interview me, especially about events in Europe. In my country, I said, we're more concerned about the Middle East. Why are you so occupied with Europe? Because, the Shah answered, I think all of Western civilization is in danger. I then said there was much talk about his leaving Iran with huge sums of money, and perhaps one day he should talk of this. What could I possibly say, he replied. Whatever I said, people wouldn't believe me. The whole thing is ridiculous. Perhaps I should have my lawyers talk. Was he bitter? No, he answered, because I am a religious man, I am not bitter. But that doesn't mean I can't suffer.
0: جالب این مصاحبه رو من ندیده بودم، نشنیده بودم. یه الان فکر میکنم برای خیلی ها روشن شده، برای اگر این مبلغ در اختیار ما بود که الان اینجا نبودیم، خرج میکردیم برای هزار تا کار دیگه، مبارزه در داخل 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
2: I asked if he had a message, perhaps an expression of concern for his people. But everyone must know I feel that, the Shah said. If only I'd had 3 more years, all my programs would have been working, and people would have seen what I was trying to do.

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1: Security was extremely tight as reporters arrived at the walls of a home borrowed for the Shah's brief appearance. After everyone was inside, the Shah was driven to the home from another location. This meeting with the press was announced as a photo session, but after a few moments, reporters began asking questions. The Shah answered most, but he sidestepped political questions. He reacted emotionally when asked about leaving his country.
2: Obviously, my heart is bleeding since my whole life. For 37 years I have toiled and sweat, and I had tears and to make my country what it was and what it could have been. And look at what it is now.
1: He was asked about the threat of assassination.
2: You know that I'm never afraid of anything. I believe in providence. I'm a very religious man, so I'm not afraid of those things. But it would be silly to be the object of an easy attempt from gangsters.
3: و این خونها جواب میخواهد. این خونها فقط و فقط جوابش میتواند همین کشتن این منحوس بوده باشد.
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0: The deposed Shah of Iran, Mohammad Reza Pahlavi, died early this morning in Cairo.
1: Egyptian and French doctors have not yet released official details on the exact cause of death. Some medical sources say it was sudden hemorrhaging of an abscess in his pancreas. Others claim it was an infection in the lungs and other complications that caused death. At his bedside, when the ex-monarch died, the former empress, his four children, other family members, French and Egyptian doctors, and one of his American spokesmen, Mark Morse, who claims the deposed leader was lucid and alert almost to the end. Morse says the former Shah sensed death was near. And Morse, who helped him complete his memoirs 3 days ago, claims he did not die a bitter man. He was bitter
2: then. Not bitter. He's never been bitter. He's never had a bitter word to say about anyone throughout this year and a half that I've spent with him, which I think is remarkable.
3: I'm Turkey. آقای امریکایی میگفت بالای تمام پستی ها و کوچیکی های دنیا همیشه خودشونو بالا نگه داشتن، هیچ وقت هیچ گله ای از روزگار از مردم نکردن.

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1: The funeral is over. The Shah has been laid to rest. But even in the last rites, after a life filled with often majestic ceremony and finally crushing defeat, the disagreements about Mohammad Reza Pahlavi endured.
2: Under a blazing sun, the funeral procession made its way through the streets of Cairo. It might have been happening in a vacuum. Those who had come to mourn the Shah were few, his family, of course. His widow, Faradiba, condemned perhaps to a life of further isolation. The Shah's son, Reza, now an American college student, a symbol perhaps for royalist forces wishing to overthrow the Ayatollah Khomeini. Behind the gun carriage, too, President Sadat and his wife, ever faithful, ever grateful for what the Shah had done for Egypt, and Richard Nixon, judged here today by many as a man at least faithful to a former American ally.
3: The tomb where the Shah's body was buried today may, according to sources here in Cairo, be only a temporary one. It was a simple Islamic ceremony in the end, one which so moved the Shah's twin sister that she fainted and had to be carried outside to recover.
0: هممون در یه حالتی بودیم، خب خیلی دردناک بود برای هممون دیگه. یادمه فکر کنم برای لیلای بون کوچیکی و علیرضا و خود ولیعت و فرناز که پدرشون بعد از این تمام این سختی ها اینا از این دنیا بره، خیلی خیلی 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

0: Good evening. The U.S. Embassy in Tehran has been invaded and occupied by Iranian students. According to a student spokesman, the Americans will be held as hostages until the deposed Shah is returned from the United States, where he's receiving medical treatment for cancer.
1: 2 هفته بعد از ورود شاه به آمریکا، یک رخداد در تهران سرنوشت شاه و مردم ایران رو دگرگون میکنه. دانشجویانی که سفارت رو اشغال کردن، دیپلمات‌ها رو به جاسوسی متهم و بستری شدن شاه در آمریکا رو یکی از 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
4: We do not regard him as having any political claim upon leadership in Iran. We have repeatedly made it clear to them that we are not engaged in or interested in or in fact would be involved in or support any effort to overturn the authority now in place in Iran and replace it with that of the Shah or any other outside force.
1: در حالی که شاه به دلیل احتمال سوء برداشت از هر گونه حضور رسانه‌ای در مقابل هیچ دوربینی حاضر نمیشه، تنها دیدار با یک خبرنگار رو اون هم برای یک مصاحبه نوشتاری میپذیره. باربرا والترز گزارش کاملی از این دیدار رو در بخش خبری شبکه ABC ارائه میده.
5: I don't think any journalist has talked to him directly since really our, the last time we talked to him in Morocco, and that was 8 months ago. I should explain to you that we have no tape or film of this because the Shah felt that if we did, it would be shown in Iran and it could be misinterpreted, and so he just wanted to talk directly to me.
6: In spite of all this medical publicity, there are a lot of people wondering, is he really sick? Do you think he's really sick?
5: Look, I'm not a doctor. Obviously. Since I saw him in Morocco, he seems to have lost about 15 pounds. He is very alert mentally. He was standing when I came in, dressed in a paisley robe and pajamas. He still has a tube in him. He says he has some pain, and he must have the surgery, and says if he did not come, he would have died.
6: With so much agony for the hostages and for the nation, is he going to leave, and when?
5: Okay, he says yes, he's going to leave. He wants very much to leave. He's going to return to Mexico. He hopes to leave within 2 weeks.

0: And right now, people talk of it being a case of après moi le déluge, in the sense of what comes after you. Do you fear for that?
1: I fear for that, and that is why I must say that what I try is precisely the opposite of après moi le déluge, because when I talk to my people that in my own lifetime we will have enough income from the oil, why do I ask you students today to study in the universities and first be student, finish your studies, then you can adopt any political line you want, but become learned people. To the others I said, become skilled labor people. Because when the day of the non-oil economy will start, you will have to be equal to the other first-class nations of the world if you want to keep up that status. So it's not après moi le déluge, it's just the opposite. It's to prepare the succession from now. That all of a sudden after me it won't crack up, that it will continue at least equal to my time.
0: And do you think that success is certain or in the balance, and we will see, or what?
1: Well, all depend if our people want to be what they could be.
0: That they want to be what exactly?
1: First class, progressive, sophisticated country.
0: And do you think they want to be that?
1: At least they have the all the gifts to be.